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Hallelujah, Brother Paul Mugapiao. It's Sunday night. Welcome to the Lomani Radio Station. Mesimo George, O Deacon Ani Congadia, on Hackensack, New Jersey. And after being a Jess La Shoka, Tamaro Delka, Southern Ohio, Aikatari Congadi. I'm on a pastor, Michelle Jerry. And what's the thing after being a word by that? Akaramaka Pramaka Piamaka after me a numero, I send in Duma, the Mangana prayers, that's to me prayers, praise report, the book to me Bibles, tapes, CDs, or tell Mangata Pushenka question or something, just then Duma, the number is 973-220-9748, that's 973-220-9748. I'm on a pastor, as you can out on a phone call, side did Dumakanadi Mangana, or you can wait till after the radio stations. Muga problem ka pay up, body matap to minga, and after minga just lost your kata about Delke Southern Ohio. And I'm asking you guys to call. Let us know about the radio station. Let us know if you can hear it, or if you have any questions, or if you need these tapes or CDs, please den Duma. In Jesus' name, God bless.

Hallelujah, mga pal, mga paya. Chaches, it's an honor and a privilege to have us to mend in Toronto, Canada. Den honest mga warba I juvindi. Nabistran, mga pal, mga paya. Our telephone number is 973-220-9748. Asunenka kya karet gili, bararan, ludine devlesa mensa, and we'll just worship the Lord together.

0: on them to arrest them. And when they had laid many stripes upon them, they cast them into prison, charging the jailer to keep them safely. Who, having received such a charge, thrust them into the inner prison and made their feet fast in the stocks. And at midnight, Paul and Silas prayed and sang praises unto God. And the prisoners heard them. And suddenly there was a great earthquake, so that the foundations of the prison were shaken. And immediately all the doors were open, and everyone's bands were loosed. Mordel Mordad, we come before you, Mordel Mordad, in the name of Jesus. We ask tonight, Mordel, that you just minister. Radio ministry, Mordel, we just ask that you would open hearts tonight, that they would hear and that they would receive Jesus Christ tonight, Mordel. As baringile devla, durar devla o parimos, durar devla o hindrance or confusion or dusmano. An Mordel, cho swat o lende, cho juvindimos, kaisu tu te desne devla te juvindisne ngotrayo, te aven devla chare ho divime, that they would be blessed tonight by the power in the hand of God. In Jesus' name we pray. Amen.
1: Amen.
0: Welcome once again to another program of Trust in the Lord Ministry. Sajanin, Missimo Pastor Jerry. Adam Agasti Holavas Tumensa Yik Kotora Ne Bible Yik story about two people. Yik Bushalas Paul, the Apostle. Yik Bushalas Salas. Let's go Jutimos Kay Danis Odel Kay. 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Deskapuni manuson and the chogomos, deskapuni manuson and the parimos, that people would be saved and that they would go to heaven. That they would not be sent to hell, but that they would enter into the kingdom of God. O Jesus, Motera, behold, the kingdom of God is at hand. Karasunaze, what about the Devleski? The kingdom of God is being offered unto us, the Arasaz and the Nesco presence, the Najaz and Aktan Nasu. And when he was doing this, when he was going from town to town to preach the gospel, the people in the cities got mad. They got offended because they didn't want to hear this truth. Agale and Aine Paladin, or Paul Al Salas, they arrested them for preaching the gospel. Till today, in 2003, there's people out there that they want to do harm to the ones that preach the gospel. That's from Otuzmano. The enemy, Satan, wants to harm that which is good. I got Gamu today because when they caught them, they beat them with many stripes. Would they beat Judas, Armardeo, Jesus, Calatirenes, Potrusul? They beat them with many stripes, and they cast them into prison. I shudene po jailer, I motere for o jailer, the keeper of the jail, arrest them and put them in the dungeon. Amara Paolo Johnny is going to touch on that part later on. And he put them in the prison. And when he received such a charge from them, he threw them into prison, and he made their feet to be put in the stocks. Nice normal panda emojis just to put them behind bars. But pandin as dingo pogo when they lan sura. Dingo vas and dingo soro ton as de anilan sura. And at midnight, Paul and Silas prayed and sang praises unto God. Che fellow faith saskutso. Panadeli, they're in a dungeon on Otunariko. They're in the deepest part of the prison. They got chains around their necks, around their hands, around their feet. Barochinon, I don't have time to explain to you right now what kind of parimos they was in, but just imagine. Hanikudo parimos, hanikudo chokumos, being arrested, they began to pray and to sing for the glory of God. They began to lift up their voices and they began to praise God. I want to Judah, why were, I don't understand, how could someone sing in a situation like that? My prayer saidi, my terapia no prayer, paladil panajide, paladil ininene, tudene no prison, palalingo Jesus, tudekudola lansu de peningalas, palakudo Jesus, tudekudo lansu peningikok sara, like Hamas murderer today would be arrested and they would put him into many types of handcuffs and chains. Balalingo Jesus, they did this for me. One mighty was singing for Jesus. Yeah. Not only was they singing, but they was praying. And not only was they praying, but they was singing. And they was singing praises unto God. They was worshiping. They prayed and they worshiped. And the entire prison heard their voices. Whoever was arrested, I mean, whatever quadrant, whatever area they were, the prisoners heard the prayers and the worship being echoed throughout the prison. And then a great thing happened. And suddenly, there was a great earthquake. A putelai lende Israel. So that the foundations of the prison were shooken, and immediately all the doors were open and everyone's chains fell off. Kaizuraleske Gujisaili, Kaizuraleske Praisaili, Kaizuraloka Sazdengo Fate, a poo is draya. And those chains just broke off. There was no more chain around their neck. There was no more chains around their hands. It wasn't tied. Now their hands were lifted up high and their voices was loosened and they began to cry out, my. They began to sing more. They began to sing louder and better and they was praising and worshiping God. They was loosened. And look at what happened. Then the jailer of the prison, he woke up out of his sleep and he saw the prison doors were open. Vini wudara putarjide. Hainazli wudara sarjana zajis. The wudara kudulasas barajungale wooden doors, or maybe there was a steel door. Maybe there was a rock put in front of that door. This story reminds me of Jesus when he arose the third day, when the stone was taken away from the tomb. The earth shook. And the stone was rolled away and Jesus arose the third day. How jailer kind of declared because the doors were open. Wagin isalu because they escaped. He pulled down his sword and he would kill himself because he was responsible for these people that was given to him because they threw them at him and Mutsinereska here. You keep them and you have to watch over them. I will add to that band of soldiers, watch guards over them. I will give you saddle because they escaped. And I shurite delana peste te mundarope because they escaped. But on the verse 28 of Paul Matol, but Paul cried with a loud voice saying, don't hurt yourself because we're all here. Then he called for light, 그래가지고 나의 모터를 하는 거, light me a lamp and let me go in. He went in into the dungeon. He took the effort, Johnny, to go down into the dungeon with a light. Not only were they in darkness, there was in total darkness. They couldn't see the fingers in front of their face. But after they prayed and after they worshiped, the light came in. He called for a light and he came in and he was shaking. He was so scared. And he fell down before Paul and before Silas. And he brought them out and he says, Sir, what must I do to be saved?
1: Hallelujah.
0: 성장나워 because he needed to be saved. Because they had the power of God.
1: Amen.
0: You know, people don't realize that they need to be saved until they get in trouble. People don't realize they need to be saved until I will trouble up in India. When they get sick and when they get in trouble, that's when they realize that they need to turn to God. Toronto, let's turn to God before anything happens to us. Jersey, New York, okay, go to some. There's unique outside. I got a house full of guys here right now. We turn to God now.
1: Amen.
0: Because we love God.
1: That's right.
0: And he brought him on him and said, what must I do to be saved? I believe on the Lord Jesus Christ, you and your whole entire family, and then you'll be saved. And they spake unto him the word of the Lord and to all that were in the house. Party, because of the preaching, Panagini, because of the gospel, Panagini, Shuni Sarde. And what did they do? Did they give up? Not even for a New York second. Immediately, the first chance they had, the first person that they saw with their eyes, they began to preach to them right back again the gospel. They was arrested, they was put in prison, in the darkness, in the chains, because Mardei, Hutime, Chungarde, Chunime. And you gotta imagine, what was in that cell? Purtsu.
1: Dead men's bones.
0: Dead men's bones, because when people would die in those, they would just leave them there. They would not bring them out to bury them. So whoever died in there, and there was all that died in there. Whoever went in there never came out. But Paul and Silas came out.
1: Amen.
2: Amen.
1: Hallelujah.
0: You know why? You know why they came out? Because they prayed.
2: Amen.
0: You know why they came out? Because they worshiped.
2: Amen.
0: Tonight, maybe you might feel you've been in a dungeon. Do you feel like you're surrounded, you're closed in right now, and you feel like the whole world around you is darkened, and you feel like you're cooped up, and you're just closed in, and the walls are closing in on you, and you feel like you're in a dungeon? Maybe you feel because you're being bakapanadosan, panadisan, and the whole world is coming against you. Well, tonight, start praying. Start praying and praying till the earth shakes. Tonight, start singing till the earth shakes. Start to pray and start to sing and lift up your hands and don't give up. And you watch and see how God's going to do a miracle in your life. And after service, Bishop, prayer and worship creates a miracle and power in your life. You need to pray and you need to worship. You need to give God the glory. You need to stand up and shout, Hallelujah, Jesus. And you watch and see how that problem is going to run away. Watch and see, Sarsitina Solo Tunanico, being you. You want to defeat the devil. You want to overcome the enemy. You want to defeat Satan. Worship God.
2: Amen.
0: A person that doesn't worship God is defeated by Satan.
1: That's right.
0: A person that worships God, that lifts up his hand and sings for God, has overcome the enemy. He heard the word of God. He heard these people preach to them. And immediately, look what happened. And they said, believe on the Lord Jesus Christ and thou shalt be saved in thy house. And they spake unto him the word of the Lord and all that were in the house. And he took them that same hour of the night, and he washed their stripes. O kajo kako golo ay pachayando Jesus ay kana. His whole life changed because he didn't kill himself, because they took time to save him. Motirenska, they saved them spiritually and physically. They physically, Motirenska, na mudarju. Very easy, say me krensas te mudarju kapo gajo, ay te nasana vriya legobia. 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So they saved his life physically, and when they got out, they saved his life spiritually too, preacher. Sadenisko chachimos, halaska pimos. And he took them that same hour of the night, and he washed their stripes, and was baptized, he and all his family, immediately that night. Hallelujah. Pralapeo, Motap Domingo. Avilo Taimo, Tasunikaho radio station at the Mangana. Turbunte Mangalne Devlezani Tomaro Trayo. Avilo Taimo, where you need to become saved and you need to accept Jesus Christ. Manai gemo, nai gemo kachabuchin, manai lajam, manai dar, tori gati elele devlezan itotrayo, so you can enter into the kingdom of heaven, so you can worship God right now, so you can praise God, and you can make the darkness flee. Kako gajo boljulo, debarada, wohai saliski familia, galean no paye mutene, in the name of the Father, the Son, and the Holy Ghost, we baptize you, and in Jesus' name, amen. Tonight, maybe you need to be baptized. Maybe tonight, Kodopo, you're low and you're fighting it off and you're not sure what to do and you're afraid and you're scared. Well, if you are, call this number, 973-220-9748. It's about 20 minutes after 12 right now. I'm at the phone right now waiting for you right now. Call that number, 973-220-9748. You want to get water baptized? We're coming in town there, late September, October. Where we want to come there to prechostumige. What about? Hate mangana te bolji de barada. If you want to follow God, if you want to take that step of faith and come through the waters of baptism, hate motoj, yeah, I'm born again Christian. I want to worship God. I want to tell people that I'm Christian. I want to tell people that I'm saved. I want to tell people what Jesus has done in my life. Come into my life, Lord Jesus, and save me right now. If you want to do that, we can pray with you right now. And if you want to be water baptized, you call me right now, and I'll come there. Even if it's just for one person, I will come to Toronto, Canada, de Bolaftimi, de Barada, de Sicamino, Barimos, de Devlesco. Johnny.
1: Pastor, there's so many things that could be said about this first scripture, that at midnight, at the darkest hour that they prayed and they worshiped, that the dungeon was the deepest and darkest part of the dungeon that was set apart for the most cruelest murderers, that the other prisoners heard them, and that the lance was broken and the earth shook and the doors were open. So many things could be shared and preached out of this verse of scripture, Pastor. But what touched me the most, Pastor, was that someone got saved through this. That a person that didn't believe in Jesus Christ asked, what must I do to be saved? And what about Devlinsky Motolamenga? In the book of Psalms 14:1, I'll sit in and pay attention to some of the problem will pay out. Psalms 14:1, the fool had said in his heart, there is no God. They are corrupt. They have done abominable works. There is none that doeth good. He was a fool, Pastor.
0: But he became wise at the end.
1: How? Why did he become wise, Pastor? Because he heard the truth, the gospel. Amen. In the book of Proverbs, Proverbs 1:7. This is why he became wise. The fear of the Lord is the beginning of knowledge, but fools despise wisdom and instruction. Gakomanus, Pastor Dikra, Socredazo del Alales of Fear Le Devlesco on Episcopal Trial. I declare Gadare Baros Hazengo Del, because they worship their God in their deepest and darkest time, Pastor. Ailengo Del Asundaleng Ujimos, Padale Lamsuda, Vitardale Wudara. He set them free. And these people knew that Jesus would do this for them. And I just wanted to share that with the people, Pastor.
0: Amen. 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

From our own studios in Halifax, Nova Scotia, Canada, this is the People's Gospel Hour, Tom Baker speaking. Today brings a second in the series of messages preached by radio pastor Perry F. Rockwood, studies in Jeremiah number 2. Today's topic is simply entitled Chapters 7, 8, and 9. Why not phone and invite a friend to listen in with you? Dear Father in heaven, I thank Thee for fearless men of God, who are jealous for Thy word and preach it, often in the face of those so hostile and opposed to receiving it. I pray for those who stand for Thee today. Bless today's message. In Jesus' name, amen. A warm welcome to our program. Please have your Bible open to the Gospel of Matthew chapter 11 for our Bible reading later in the program. That's the Gospel of Matthew chapter 11.

Now it's letter time. Our first letter today is from New Brunswick. Last Sunday was my first time in a long time that I heard the program on Amherst Radio. It was uplifting. Thank each of you at the People's Gospel Hour for your continued work for our Lord and Savior. And a letter from England. I heard your People's Gospel Hour broadcast over radio WRMI shortwave at 2100 UTC today. I thank you for your program. Reception was fair to good. Please send details of your ministry and radio broadcast and the Gospel Standard magazine. I am a deacon in a Baptist church here. I look forward to your reply. And our last letter is from Georgia. Just a note to tell you that I thank the Lord for the People's Gospel Hour program. I appreciate the beautiful hymns that are sung and the true Word of God that is preached. Thank you for all the helpful literature. You all are in my prayers. God continue to bless you. Thank you for your letters. They do encourage and bless us, and it's wonderful to receive them through the post and email too. God bless all of you who write. Now it's Bible time. I'm reading today from the Gospel of Matthew, chapter 11, verses 16 to 30. But whereunto shall I liken this generation? It is like unto children sitting in the markets and calling unto their fellows and saying, We have piped unto you, and ye have not danced. We have mourned unto you, and ye have not lamented. For John came neither eating or drinking, and they say, He hath a devil. The Son of Man came eating and drinking, and they say, Behold, a man gluttonous and a winebibber, a friend of publicans and sinners. But wisdom is justified of her children. Then began he to upbraid the cities wherein most of his mighty works were done, because they repented not. Woe unto thee, Chorazin! Woe unto thee, Bethsaida! For if the mighty works which were done in you had been done in Tyre and Sidon, they would have repented long ago in sackcloth and ashes. But I say unto you, it shall be more tolerable for Tyre and Sidon at the day of judgment than for you. And thou, Capernaum, which art exalted unto heaven, shall be brought down to hell. For if the mighty works which have been done in thee had been done in Sodom, it would have remained until this day. But I say unto you, that it shall be more tolerable for the land of Sodom in the day of judgment than for thee. At that time Jesus answered and said, I thank thee, O Father, Lord of heaven and earth, because thou hast hid these things from the wise and prudent, and hast revealed them unto babes. Even so, Father, for so it seemed good in thy sight. All things are delivered unto me of my Father, and no man knoweth the Son but the Father, neither knoweth any man the Father save the Son, and he to whomsoever the Son will reveal him. Come unto me, all ye that labor and are heavy laden, and I will give you rest. Take my yoke upon you, and learn of me, for I am meek and lowly in heart, and ye shall find rest unto your souls. For my yoke is easy, and my burden is light. May the Lord bless the reading of God's inspired, preserved, and infallible word.

a page from our Sunday scrapbook, the Bible, a book that exposes me to myself, that tells me all that is in my heart, that lays bare the very deepest moral springs of my nature, that judges me thoroughly, and at the same time reveals to me one who meets my every need. This book carries its own credentials with it. It craves not and needs not letters of commendation from man. It stands in no need of his favor, in no dread of his wrath.

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Deuteronomy 6, verse 7. And thou shalt teach them diligently unto thy children, and shalt talk of them when thou sittest in thine house, and when thou walkest by the way, and when thou liest down, and when thou risest up. Could it be that this is where we have failed in North America, and so many other regions of the globe as well? We fail to teach our children the Word of God, and we are now sowing what we have reaped. We're surrounded by violence, immorality, drunkenness, crime, sin of every kind. God has told us what to do, and we've fallen short. God, help our land. 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Now, after a message and song, a message by Pastor Perry F. Rockwood.

Shall we pray? Heavenly Father, we bow before Thee this day and are so thankful for Thy love to us. I pray today that Thou wilt minister to the need of every heart. Lord, Thou dost know each one listening in, and Thou dost love them, and Thou dost care for them. For those who are not saved, Thou hast died for them, and I pray that they might receive Thee today as personal Savior. For those who are saved, may this time be a real encouragement to go on with God and to stand for God in these days. Lord, bless the homes and marriages and the young people. In Jesus' name, amen. We're thinking of Jeremiah chapter 7, 8, and 9. Do you think Jeremiah had an easy life? As he was growing up, he saw crime in the streets of Jerusalem, homosexuals roaming the temple, corruption in the palace, infants offered on pagan altars between Anathoth and Jerusalem, war clouds in the north, threats from the west, and raids from the east. The general outlook was that things were going downhill. With one ear, Jeremiah could hear the sordid gossip seeping out of Jerusalem, and with the other, he could hear the rumble of trouble in the north. All around him were priests. Many of them were disgruntled and unemployed, while others were discouraged and prone to compromise with open idolatry in the temple. More and more of the local priests were sympathetic to the local shrine. In chapter 7, we find Jeremiah's warning delivered in the gate of the Lord's house, the word that came to Jeremiah from the Lord, verses 1 and 2, saying, "Stand in the gate of the Lord's house, and proclaim there this word, and say, Hear the word of the Lord, all ye of Judah, that enter in at these gates to worship the Lord." Now that the temple was repaired, and the book of the law had been found, the people were returning to the temple. Jeremiah knew their thoughts, and gave them this message, verse 3, "Thus saith the Lord of hosts, the God of Israel, amend your ways and your doings, and I will cause you to dwell in this place." The people had a form of godliness, but denied the power thereof. Only by amending their ways would they escape being cast off the land. Verse 4, "Trust ye not in lying words, saying, The temple of the Lord, the temple of the Lord, the temple of the Lord are these." They were praising the building, but there was no turning unto the Lord. Jeremiah rebuked them for putting their trust in the formal services of the temple while they went on in ways of wickedness. We need to remember today that the building is not the church. I believe far too much money is spent on the outward structure for beauty and prestige. The church is made up of called out ones who assemble themselves together in the name of the Lord to worship and glorify His name. Yes, they forsook the one who is the fountain of living waters for the worship of

happening all around him. God's message to the people is clearly presented in verse 23. But this thing commanded I them, saying, obey my voice, and I will be your God, and ye shall be my people, and walk in all the ways that I have commanded you, that it may be well unto you. We have only one source of truth, and that is the word of the living God. It is not just enough to read it, but we must obey it. God wants us to forsake sin. He wants us to separate from the world. Love not the world, neither the things that are in the world. If any man love the world, the love of the Father is not in him. For all that is in the world, the lust of the flesh, and the lust of the eyes, and the pride of life, is not of the Father, but is of the world. 1 John 2:15-16. In chapter 8, verse 9, Jeremiah continues his message in the gate of the Lord's house. The wise men are ashamed. They are dismayed and taken. Lo, they have rejected the word of the Lord. And what wisdom is in them? They continued to reject the word of God, just as our nation is doing today. As we read on, we see that Jeremiah was showing them that their main reason for their suffering was that they had forsaken their God. And in doing so, they provoked God's jealousy. Our ministry today is to deal with spiritual sickness. Most people of our generation do not welcome the news of a heavenly remedy, for they do not believe they are sick in sin. Jesus said, they that are whole need not a physician, but they that are sick. Luke 5:31. When we go out on the streets witnessing for our Lord, we hardly find a person who believes he is a sinner. A doctor who needs to begin by convincing the patient that he is sick does not have a very hopeful situation. Yet that is our responsibility spiritually. We have to declare from God's word that man is a sinner, separated from God, and doomed to death and eternal hell. Such teaching, so humiliating to human pride and humanistic philosophy, is not popular. Men prefer to hear smooth things from those who teach the dignity of human nature. Natural man wants self-respect, and the only way to gain that is through creative achievement. One preacher said, I don't remind people that they are sinners, but they are the salt of the earth, as Jesus did in his time. People love such teaching, but I say to you lovingly and tearfully and personally that if you are not born again right now, you are lost on the way to hell. So often, after a man realizes he is a sinner, he is not willing to deal with sin. He is guilty and is willing to remain guilty. Hundreds of people live and die in this condition. They know there is wrath and judgment to come, yet they occupy themselves only with the pleasures of this world. Many feel that somehow at the last, before death overtakes them, they will enter into the reality of salvation. But for now, they want their sin life. They refuse the healing touch of the great physician, for they do not desire to be well and live for God. Someday, they say, there will be time to get right with God. Friend, don't you believe that lie of the devil. The rich man in Luke 16 had not planned on going to hell, but he died. And we're told in hell, he lift up his eyes, being in torments. In Jeremiah 8:11, the prophet warns the people that their religious leaders were dealing falsely with them. For they have healed the hurt of the daughter of my people slightly, saying, peace, peace, when there is no peace. The multitudes of our day are just as deceived. They are religious but lost. The devil, who is a deceiver, finds it easy to promote peace in the heart by presenting a false salvation and persuading the person that all is well. Don't you believe it. Except a man be born again, he cannot see the kingdom of God. In Jeremiah 8, verse 20, we have the sad lamentation, the harvest is past, the summer is ended, and we are not saved. In chapter 9, verse 1, Jeremiah pours out his heart for the desperate state of God's people and the sins that have been made judgment for them. Oh, that my head were waters, and mine eyes a fountain of tears, that I might weep day and night for the slain of the daughter of my people. Years later,

0: Jesus looked over the city of Jerusalem and delivered a message of judgment which reminded the people of Jeremiah, and some even thought that Jeremiah had returned to them. Jeremiah 9:2, "Oh, that I had in the wilderness a lodging place of wayfaring men, that I might leave my people and go from them, for they are all adulterers, an assembly of treacherous men." He longed to get away by himself, so he would not have to see the awful sins of the people. I want you to notice how concerned God was. Verse 7, "Therefore thus saith the Lord of hosts, Behold, I will melt them and try them, for how shall I do for the daughter of my people?" God was saying here that in order to save them, he would take the desperate means of melting and trying them and casting them into the furnace. He gives the picture of making it so hot for them that their hard hearts would be melted. Over the past years, I have seen sinners turn their backs upon God and even curse his name. I have seen the death of a loved one, the failure of a business, the breakup of a marriage and home, and other sorrows that have been allowed of God to turn people to himself. God asked this question to show how anxious he was. Oh, God is so concerned about you today. And God loves you. He hates your sin, but he loves you. For God so loved the world that he gave his only begotten Son, that whosoever believeth in him should not perish, but have everlasting life. Yet, so many want to be saved another way, by baptism, by observing the sacraments, by the Mass, by the church, by good works, by self-effort. God says to you, "For how shall I do for the daughter of my people?" Why do I have to do what I must do when I have already provided a way of salvation for you? Many people are so wise and so self-righteous that they completely miss the simple way of salvation. They do not want to believe that salvation is of the Lord and not of the church. But my friends, the message of God's word is that salvation is of the Lord 100%. 100%. I went into the fish market and a man said, "Well, how are you?" I said, "Fine." I said, "How are you?" "Oh," he said, "fine." I said, "Are you saved?" "Oh, yes." I said, "Why do you say you're saved?" "Well," he said, "do unto others as they'd have them do unto you. I try to be a good neighbor, look after my wife and family. What more can God expect?" "Well," I said to him, "you know, it's so sad that Jesus died, because if we can get to heaven the way you're talking about, he didn't have to die. Why do you think Jesus Christ died? And he died for you, if you can get to heaven by good works and self-effort and self-esteem." No, my dear friends, there's only one way into heaven, and that way is the Lord Jesus Christ, our wonderful Savior. And I just trust today that you'll recognize yourself to be a sinner and come to him. He waits to save to the uttermost all who come to him by faith. All who come to him by faith. Oh, you come with me today to the funeral parlor. Look into the face of a husband and father or mother who lies in the casket. Yes, there are two hands, but they cannot use them. Two feet, but they can't walk. Two ears, they cannot hear. Two eyes, they cannot see. A mouth, and cannot speak. Listen, what do they lack? They lack one thing, the breath of life. And God says, until you're saved, you're dead in trespasses and sins. Oh, you say, "I can't understand the Bible." Well, you can't. You're dead. You're a sinner. You're lost. You're without hope. You're without Christ. And there's only one who can save you, and that's the Lord Jesus Christ, who died for you and shed his precious blood for the remission of your sins. I know every one of you will want a copy of this message, along with the other three in this series, Studies in Jeremiah, number 2. This broadcast is sponsored by the People's Gospel Hour, Halifax, Nova Scotia, Canada, B3J3A1. Our United States address, the People's Gospel Hour,
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